0: It's Bulgaria's first ever Eurovision victory. Several countries had boycotted the competition in protest against the inclusion of Israel, who came second. There was some booing in the hall when the Israeli score was announced. This is Linda Hardy with the latest world news from the BBC. The Netherlands has formally returned a set of 11th century Chola dynasty plates to India almost 300 years after they were taken from modern-day Tamil Nadu. The 24 copper plates feature inscriptions in Tamil and Sanskrit. They're considered the most significant surviving records of the Chola Empire. The search for the bodies of four Italian scuba divers in the Maldives has been suspended after a military diver involved in the search mission died. A Maldives government spokesman said Mohamed Mahoudi was taken to hospital in a critical condition but later died. The celebrated Portuguese artist João Abel Manta, whose political cartoons defied the oppression of decades of right-wing dictatorship, has died. He was 98. Manta trained in architecture before devoting himself to drawing, becoming an influential caricaturist. A statement from the Portuguese president's office said he had the ability to capture details and transform them into great emblems of a historical moment. The Scottish football club Hearts have condemned a pitch invasion at the end of their title-deciding loss to Celtic on Saturday. Hundreds of fans stormed the pitch after Celtic scored in the dying moments, securing a fifth successive premiership. Police are working with Hearts to investigate whether their players and staff were assaulted. Our Scotland correspondent Katie Hunter reports.
1: Dozens of riot police lined up in Glasgow city centre this evening as the football celebrations turned sour. Footage appeared to show bottles being thrown at officers. Police Scotland said they took decisive action to disperse the crowds. At the match itself, a pitch invasion followed Celtic's late winning goals. Hearts are calling for an investigation and say they're looking into reports of serious verbal and physical abuse towards their players and staff.
0: And that's the latest BBC News.
2: By Percy Grainger. I'm Aaron Kane. Great to be with you. English composer Gordon Langford had a great ear for brass music, and over these next 7 minutes, he will walk you through several decades of traditional British brass styles.

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0: members of Tafelmusik, led by Gene Lamont, probably about as expanded as Tafelmusik has ever been as an ensemble, a string band plus two separate wind bands there, combining for the concerto for two orchestras, number two, by George Frideric Handel.
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0: Dance of the Night Sky by Shirley Thompson, played there by the group for whom she wrote it, the Black Oak Ensemble.
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0: cellist Gemma Rosefield with the BBC Philharmonic Orchestra, conducted by George Vass. That was the poem for cello and orchestra by Henriette Bosmans.
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0: music of Chopin, played there by a pianist who, like Chopin, was born in Poland but did not stay there, Artur Rubinstein, whose interpretations of Chopin are almost the stuff of legend. That was his interpretation of the Berceuse, Opus 57, by Frédéric Chopin.
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0: Nima Järvi conducted the Detroit Symphony Orchestra in the Symphony No. 2 by George Chadwick.
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a sea breeze carrying you through those final notes of a Downland Suite by John Ireland, the Sinfonia London performing. Some graceful strings are going to greet you in just a moment, a Melanie Renata. 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

0: You can spot a Gershwin piece a million miles away. Even at just 27 years old, he already had locked in his unique musical flavor. That was his piano concerto in F, Andrew Litton conducting the Bournemouth Symphony, and also performing the piano solo.
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0: The musicians of the Seattle Symphony making their instruments act as comedic characters there in Richard Strauss's Intermezzo Interludes, his Opus 72.
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0: If you caught a whiff of Ravel and Debussy influence in there, well, then you would be correct. They definitely inspired that work by Maurice Durafly. His Three Dances, Opus 6, John Wilson at the podium there, conducting the Sinfonia of London.
1: Good morning. Classical Wyoming can be heard on a variety of translators around the state, including K220 GP Lander and K240 KK Jackson.

0: Czech and North American folk flavors blended into that work by Dvorak. His American String Quintet in E-flat major, the Emerson String Quartet performing with violist Paul Neubauer. 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

0: Every single piece of music by Mozart is expressive and demanding in its own way, even his early pieces like that one. His very lighthearted and joyful Fifth Piano Sonata in G Major, pianist Yol Umson performing. You just can't help but be in a good mood after that.
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0: Ravel paid homage to 18th century French sounds there in Le Tombeau de Couperin, the Sinfonia of London performing. I'm Melanie Renata. Thank you for being with me this morning. Be good to yourself today, and be good to your neighbor too, okay?
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0: Three Botticelli pictures, witnessed and inspired Ottorino Respighi, Joanne Folletta there with the Long Beach Symphony Orchestra. 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

0: Sonatina number 1 from an Invalid's Workshop First Movement, Richard Strauss.
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inspired later masters like Johannes Brahms and this fella here, George Friedrich Handel, in literature. The tune is famously referenced in chapter 22 of Charles Dickens' Great Expectations, where the character Herbert Pocket nicknames the blacksmith protagonist Pip Handel because of their harmonious friendship. Keyboard suite number 5, Handel, and it's Seongjin Cho.

The harmonious blacksmith contained within that keyboard suite number 5, heard at the closing there, George Friedrich Handel. That was Youngjin Cho. I'm Kevin O'Connor. And this anthem of sorts, gospel anthem, I guess you'd call it, was composed around 1620. Historical accounts suggest that Orlando Gibbons may have written it as a qualifying exercise for his doctorate in music from Oxford. One of the longest and most festive anthems of the period, the text is actually drawn from Psalm 47, a biblical song of triumph that calls upon all nations to rejoice in God's sovereignty. Oh, clap your hands together, John Rutter and the Cambridge Singers.

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0: When Bach was in service to the German Prince Leopold, he was concerned chiefly with secular instrumental music. Among the works he composed in this period are the six Brandenburg Concertos, the first book of the Well-Tempered Clavier, and the first four French suites. Bach struck gold. Leopold was a music lover who played himself, and he made sure that Bach had the best of the best to showcase his work, including the cellist for whom this suite was written. And we will hear this work and plenty more coming up. Cello Suite number 3.
1: BBC News with Sue Montgomery. President Zelensky has said Ukraine's massive overnight drone attack on 14 regions across Russia was entirely justified as a response to Moscow's prolongation of the war and its continuing attacks in Ukraine's cities. He said the attack on Moscow, including its main oil refinery, sent a clear message that the Russian state must end its war. This report from Joe Inwood.
2: In the skies over Moscow, a sound Russians are getting increasingly accustomed to. Last night, Ukraine launched a massive wave of drones across the country. The authorities say four people were killed and many more injured, including 12 near an oil refinery in Moscow, suggesting this was a continuation of Ukraine's recent strikes targeting Russia's war economy. President Zelensky wrote on social media that the strikes were an entirely justified response to the damage Russia has done to his country.
1: Health authorities in the Democratic Republic of Congo say they have confirmed a case of Ebola in the city of Goma as countries in the region try to contain an outbreak. A Congolese medical official said a woman whose husband had died of Ebola in Bunia had then travelled to Goma, testing positive in the city. South Korea's prime minister has warned that the government could use emergency powers to block a planned strike at Samsung Electronics, which is due to start on Thursday. Samsung is the world's biggest memory chip maker. Jake Kwon reports from Seoul.
3: Samsung Electronics is the most profitable company in South Korea's history. The AI boom is making its memory chips the country's most valuable export. Its shareholders are ecstatic, but their workers are demanding a bigger cut of the sudden windfall. The company's biggest union wants it to set aside 15% of its profit for bonuses. The two sides will continue talks on Monday. Prime Minister Kim said if there was no deal, the government may have to protect the economy by forcing the union to stay at work.
1: Abu Dhabi says a fire has broken out at a nuclear power plant in the Al Dhafra region following a drone strike. Orlando Teal has more details.
4: The drone is reported to have hit an electrical generator outside the inner perimeter of the Baraka nuclear power plant. The authorities say the safety of the facility has not been affected and there are no reported injuries. Abu Dhabi did not say who was responsible for the attack. But the United Arab Emirates, of which it forms a part, has been the target of drones from Iran during Tehran's conflict with the US and Israel. The United Nations nuclear watchdog, the IAEA, says it's closely monitoring the situation.
1: World news from the BBC. A son of the Palestinian president Mahmoud Abbas has won a seat on the decision-making central committee of the governing Fatah party. This comes amid a looming succession battle for control of the embattled Palestinian Authority. 64-year-old Yasser Abbas is a millionaire businessman who spends most of his time in Canada. London police have launched an urgent investigation into allegations that some officers protecting the royal family at Windsor Castle left their posts unattended and even slept while on duty. Media reports say up to 30 members of the royalty and specialist protection squad are under investigation for misconduct. A Nepalese mountain guide has broken his own world record by climbing Mount Everest 32 times. His arrival at the summit came on the same day another climber broke the women's record. Here's Paul Moss.
5: He's been nicknamed Everest Man. Kami Rita Sherpa first climbed the world's highest mountain in 1994 and then kept doing it. He climbed it twice in 2023 and 24. Meanwhile, Lhakpa Sherpa had already been dubbed the Mountain Queen for getting to the top 10 times. And she also beat that women's world record on Sunday by making it 11. Nepal's Prime Minister Birendra Shah paid tribute to both climbers' unwavering courage and rigorous self-discipline. More than 7,000 people have climbed Mount Everest. More than 300 have died trying.
1: Bulgarians are celebrating their country's first ever win in the Eurovision Song Contest with the catchy dance track Bangaranga. The country's Prime Minister, Roman Radev, has congratulated the winner, Dara, who is expected to return to Bulgaria later on Sunday. He said Bulgaria was looking forward to hosting next year's contest. Several countries boycotted the contest in protest against the inclusion of Israel. BBC News.
0: Tweet from Bach. On her latest album, Romantico, guitarist Sharon Isbin presents world premiere recordings of Latin-inspired music for guitar by Karen Lafreck, including her Miami Concerto with the Orchestra of St. Luke's and conductor Enrico Lopez Yanes. Isbin's episode is the number one most popular of 2025 on American Public Media's national series, New Classical Tracks. 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Here she is doing Spanish Dance No. 5, Andaluza, by Enrique Granados. Sharon Isbin.

0: 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If you'd like information about any music you hear, visit our website at classicalwyoming.org. 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
1: How's your Sunday going? Mine's off to a good start, spending it with you, of course. And here's a Reverie by Claude Debussy.

0: Schubert's Great Symphony No. 9, that was the third movement Nicholas Harnoncourt conducted, Berlin Philharmonic. I'm Kevin O'Connor.
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0: When you think of famous characters, you might think of characters like Mickey Mouse or Mary Poppins. But you might also think of people like Amelia Earhart and Al Capone. Have you ever heard of the famous character Lizzie Borden? You will. Coming up when we hear some music from a ballet about her infamous murder trial. That whole story is coming up in about 5 minutes.
1: BBC News with Sue Montgomery. President Zelensky has said Ukraine's massive overnight drone attack on 14 regions across Russia was entirely justified. At least four people were killed. Here's Sasha Schlichter.
2: The war of attrition in the Donbas seems to have reached stalemate, with the real battles now unfolding in the skies. Ukraine says last night's drone attack was the biggest since Russia's full-scale invasion. Moscow says it intercepted nearly 600 drones. This time the capital was a major target, despite it being 500 kilometers away and enjoying the highest concentration of air defenses. President Zelensky said, as a response to Moscow's prolongation of the war and its continued targeting of Ukraine cities, Kiev's latest attack was entirely justified. Ukrainian drones over Moscow, he said, were sending a clear message. The Russian state must end its war.
1: Health authorities in the Democratic Republic of Congo say they have confirmed a case of Ebola in the city of Goma as countries in the region try to contain an outbreak. So far, there have been around 80 reported deaths. Emery Makomeno reports from Kinshasa.
3: The DRC's Health Minister Dr. Roger Nkamba and his delegation promised stronger surveillance and support for frontline teams when they arrived in Bunia, the capital of the Ituri province. Meanwhile, the authorities in the capital have pushed back against the World Health Organization. The WHO, when declaring the outbreak a public health emergency of international concern, had announced there'd be a confirmed case of Ebola in Kinshasa.
1: South Korea's prime minister has warned that the government could use emergency powers to block a planned strike at Samsung Electronics, which is due to start on Thursday. Kim Min-suk urged South Korea's biggest company, union members, to reach a compromise in pay. Samsung's largest union has threatened to take industrial action unless it agrees to set aside 15% of its profit for bonuses. The United Arab Emirates says investigations are underway to determine the source of a drone attack that hit the site of a nuclear power plant, causing a fire. This report from Orlando Teal.
4: The drone is reported to have hit an electrical generator outside the inner perimeter of the Baraka nuclear power plant. The authorities say the safety of the facility has not been affected and there are no reported injuries. Abu Dhabi did not say who was responsible for the attack. But the United Arab Emirates, of which it forms a part, has been the target of drones from Iran during Tehran's conflict with the US and Israel. The United Nations nuclear watchdog, the IAEA, says it's closely monitoring the situation.
1: World news from the BBC. Italy's Prime Minister Giorgia Meloni has visited those wounded in a car ramming attack on Saturday in the northern city of Modena. Eight people were injured, including one woman who had to have both her legs amputated. The attack was carried out by a man with mental health issues. Iran's Speaker of Parliament, who's emerged as the chief negotiator with the United States, has been appointed to also oversee relations with China. Mohammad Bagheer Ghalibaf's appointment comes days after President Trump's visit to Beijing, where he claimed Xi Jinping had offered him help in opening the Strait of Hormuz. London police have launched an urgent investigation into allegations that some officers protecting the royal family at Windsor Castle left their posts unattended and even slept while on duty. Media reports say up to 30 members of the royalty and specialist protection squad are under investigation for misconduct. Thomas McGill reports.
5: The Met says the alleged behaviour falls below the high standards expected of its officers. The inquiry will be conducted by its Directorate of Professional Standards. It will assess whether any officers should be placed on restricted duties. A decision is expected before the end of next week. In June last year, an intruder managed to scale a wall into a restricted area at the castle before being arrested by police. It's understood the royal household has been informed about the investigation.
1: A Nepalese mountain guide has broken his own world record by climbing Mount Everest for 32nd time. Kamirita Sherpa first reached the summit in 1994. His latest ascent was confirmed on Sunday morning. Sunday also saw a record 11th ascent by a woman, Lakpa Sherpa, who's been nicknamed the Mountain Queen. BBC News.
0: I'm Jillian Kahn. I hope you're doing well. Thanks for spending your Sunday morning with me. Here's a famous character maybe you've heard of, maybe you haven't. Lizzie Borden was an American woman who was put on trial for murder in 1892. She was accused of killing her father and stepmother. And in the end, at that trial, she was acquitted. Lizzie spent the rest of her life in that same small town that put her on trial, and that trial, as you can imagine, got widespread publicity. She's remained in pop culture in modern time, and people know of her story. Well, in the 1940s, 50 years after her trial, an American choreographer wanted to tell her story through ballet, and that choreographer worked very closely with composer Martin Gould on the music. Together, they decided on a different ending for Lizzie. And it was mostly because Morton Gould said he couldn't write acquittal music, so he suggested a different ending. Guilty.

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0: Maurice Ravel was inspired by Franz Schubert, who wrote a generous amount of waltzes when he wrote his collection of noble and sentimental waltzes. Leonard Slatkin conducted the Lyon National Orchestra.
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0: The Overture from Tannhauser by Richard Wagner. A story that covers a lot of ground in less than 15 minutes. Love, lust, and lots of mythical characters. The story based on medieval German legend. That was Philharmonia Orchestra with conductor Otto Klemperer. I'm Jalene Kahn. Thanks for being here.
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1: Jean Sibelius was a composer who dreamt of being a concert virtuoso violinist. He apparently auditioned for orchestras over and over and never got the part. Now, he might not have played with virtuosity, but Sibelius certainly wrote with it for the violin, and that comes out in this performance. Violin Concerto in D Minor by Sibelius, performed by violinist Lisa Batyashvili and Staatskapelle Berlin.

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A big thanks to the Vines family, Connie Brezik and Randy Hine, along with Marilyn Ingstrom, members of the Leadership Circle.

0: Polonaise by Anatol Leadov. Enrique Batiz conducted the Mexico City Philharmonic Orchestra. I'm Jillian Kahn. Thanks a lot for being here. I hope you're doing well.
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0: While so much of Beethoven's music was revolutionary, this piece was very much a product of its time. Beethoven had yet to champion the idea of the piano and orchestra performing as one. Instead, there's this respectful distance between the two with this music. But still, when the audience first heard this piece, they reacted with surprise. It's as if they knew that the seeds were being sown of a musical revolution. You'll hear a Beethoven piano concerto featuring Marta Argerich coming up in about 15 minutes.
1: BBC News with Sue Montgomery. President Trump has again threatened Iran, demanding Tehran act quickly to agree a peace deal amid stalled negotiations. Writing in social media, Mr. Trump said the clock was ticking and that the Iranians should move fast or nothing would be left of them. Joel Gunter is in Washington.
2: Donald Trump is home from China and turning his attention back to his biggest problem, his unfinished and unpopular war with Iran. Mr. Trump warned today that he was ready to return to strikes, his language echoing that threat from last month to destroy Iran's entire civilization. The two sides are clearly still far apart on the big issue of Iran's nuclear program. Mr. Trump said he had thrown Iran's latest negotiating offer in the bin. An Iranian media said today that the latest US offer failed to make any serious concessions.
1: The United Arab Emirates has condemned a drone attack on a nuclear power plant in Abu Dhabi, calling it a dangerous escalation. The foreign ministry described it as a terrorist attack, saying the UAE reserved the right to respond, including militarily. More details from BBC Persian's Kasra Nadji.
3: The UAE has just issued a statement saying that three drones were fired towards the nuclear power plant. Two of them were shot down and the third hit the ground within the compound. And they're saying that they came from the west of the country. That could be either from Iran or from the Houthis. But obviously the main suspect is Iran, and the relations between Iran and the UAE is at rock bottom after the war.
1: Lebanon's health ministry says Israel's latest airstrikes in the south of the country have killed five people, including two children. Many others have been wounded. Separately, health officials in Gaza say five people have also been killed in Israeli attacks there. Three were killed in an airstrike on a community kitchen in central Gaza. Analysts say Israel has stepped up its strikes in Gaza in recent weeks since the ceasefire with Iran. Senior health officials from the Democratic Republic of Congo are visiting an eastern province where 80 people are reported to have died of Ebola. The DRC's health minister, Dr. Roger Kamba, and his delegation have promised to strengthen surveillance and support for frontline teams. This report from Joe Inwood.
4: This is a really serious illness, but it's one that you can, through relatively manageable steps, prevent the spread of. You vaccinate people and you curtail its spread. It's difficult enough in most contexts. When you're dealing in the eastern DRC, this is one of the poorest regions or one of the poorest countries on earth. People often don't have a good and trusting relationship with central government. They feel let down.
1: World News from the BBC. Prosecutors in Paris say they're now investigating more than 100 kindergartens and primary schools for alleged physical and sexual abuse. The allegations focus on non-teaching supervisors who are responsible for looking after children before and after school and during break time. 78 have been suspended, while one man is already on trial. For the first time since Russia's full-scale invasion, a pride march is taking place in the Ukrainian city of Odessa. LGBTQ supporters use the event to lobby parliament in Kyiv to withdraw a controversial bill they say impinges on their rights. Activists fear that if passed, the law could override previous court rulings, recognising some same-sex couples as families, and create legal uncertainty for transgender people. In tennis, the men's world number one, Jannik Sinner, has made history at this year's Italian Open. He beat the Norwegian Casper Ruud to become the first Italian in 50 years to win the event. The frontman of the 1970s American band Dr. Hook, Dennis Lecourier, has died. He was 76. The group was best known for hits such as Sharing the Night Together and Sylvia's Mother. Tom Sanders looks back on his life.
5: When you're in love with a beautiful woman, it's hard.
6: Dennis Lecourier was born in the US state of New Jersey, but lived in the UK for 24 years before his death. Over his nearly 60-year career, he also recorded a number of solo albums and wrote songs recorded by Bob Dylan, Jerry Lee Lewis, and Olivia Newton-John. His management said he'd faced his illness with remarkable strength and would be remembered for his warmth and love.
1: Watch your friends. BBC News.
0: Hopefully your weekend is going well and you've had at least a little time to yourself. If you're still looking for that moment of zen, hopefully this piece can help get you there. It's the meditation from Thais, from Zul Masaneh.

This is a concerto from Beethoven's early period, and it's far different from some others that would come later on. But you have to start somewhere, right? Even if you're Beethoven. It's his Piano Concerto No. 1. Marta Argerich performs with Philharmonia Orchestra.

0: 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Thanks to Cindy Works and Andrew Coldridge, James and Roberta Matthew, along with Donna Marburger.
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0: Ensemble Bella Musica Vienna with conductor Michael Dittrich. That was New Vienna Ländler, music by Josef Lahner. Anytime you hear a piece of music that you like, but you didn't catch what it was, you can find out more on our on-air playlist at yourclassical.org. I'm Jalene Kahn. Thanks a lot for being here.
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When I was a kid, I thought that music was absolutely thrilling, and I still do. Young Person's Guide to the Orchestra by Benjamin Britten. The Kansas City Symphony was conducted by Michael Stern.

0: Leadership Circle members give to ensure that Wyoming Public Radio will be here today and tomorrow. A special thanks goes to Jeff and Ann Rose, Dr. Ken Heinlein, along with Julie and Nate Breen, members of the Leadership Circle.
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0: Double Horn Concerto by Haydn, Hermann Baumann, and Timothy Brown, with Iona Brown conducting the Academy of St. Martin in the Fields.
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0: It may be true that Johann Sebastian Bach never left his native Germany, but that doesn't mean that he didn't have an intense interest of what was happening musically in other parts of Europe. He was very interested in what was going on in Italy and France and in England. He wrote a set of six English suites. Rochelle Sennett plays one of them for us on a Sunday. I'm Mindy Rattner. I hope you'll stay with me.
1: With Sue Montgomery. President Trump has again threatened Iran, demanding Tehran act quickly to agree a peace deal amid stalled negotiations. Writing on social media, Mr. Trump said the clock was ticking and that the Iranians should move fast or nothing would be left of them. Joel Gunter is in Washington.
2: Donald Trump is home from China and turning his attention back to his biggest problem, his unfinished and unpopular war with Iran. Mr. Trump warned today that he was ready to return to strikes, his language echoing that threat from last month to destroy Iran's entire civilization. The two sides are clearly still far apart on the big issue of Iran's nuclear program. Mr. Trump said he had thrown Iran's latest negotiating offer in the bin. An Iranian media said today that the latest US offer failed to make any serious concessions.
1: The United Arab Emirates has condemned a drone attack on a nuclear power plant in Abu Dhabi, calling it a dangerous escalation. The foreign ministry described it as a terrorist attack. Lebanon's health ministry says Israel's latest airstrikes in the south of the country have killed five people, including two children. Reports describe smoke billowing from the sites. Separately, health officials in Gaza say five people have also been killed in Israeli attacks there. Rami Rahayam from BBC Arabic has the latest.
3: Local media are talking about a third strike, which they say has led to the death of six people, including a woman and a child. But we have not yet received confirmation on this from the Lebanese health ministry or from state media. It's just several local media reporting that strike so far. Hezbollah has been striking back at Israeli forces inside Lebanon today. All of the attacks they spoke about, many of them were on the town of Bayada. This is a coastal town in the south of Lebanon. Hezbollah announced that they used drones.
1: Rwanda has said it's tightening screening at the country's border with the Democratic Republic of Congo amid a deadly outbreak of the Ebola virus. It's heightened fears in Goma that the health emergency will affect people's livelihoods too. Emiru Makomeno reports from the Congolese capital, Kinshasa.
4: Goma residents fear that the partial closure of Goma-Gisenyi crossing may hit ordinary people hard. Traders who cross the border on a daily basis say their livelihoods are at risk, while cross-border workers complain of long queues and uncertainty. With banks in Goma still shut since rebels seized control of the city last year, many residents depend on crossing into Rwanda for cash and supplies. Now restrictions linked to Ebola are compounding the strain on families, leaving people fearful of both disease and economic isolation.
1: BBC News. The authorities in Nigeria's northeastern state of Borno have deployed local vigilantes to help security forces track down kidnappers who abducted at least 50 children on Friday in raids in three schools. The children, many of them toddlers, were rounded up and taken away in motorbikes. Their whereabouts are still unknown. Prosecutors in Paris say they're now investigating more than 100 kindergartens and primary schools for alleged physical and sexual abuse. The allegations focus on non-teaching supervisors who are responsible for looking after children before and after school and during break time. 78 have been suspended, while one man is already on trial, accused of sexually assaulting three girls and harassing nine others. The authorities in Mexico's Puebla state say 10 people have been killed in what's believed to have been a targeted attack. The victims, including a child, are thought to be from the same family. They were at home when armed assailants broke in early on Sunday and opened fire. It happened about 200 kilometres from Mexico City. Puebla's state security ministry said there would be zero impunity for those responsible. The winner of this year's Eurovision Song Contest has said the victory shows what's possible for her native Bulgaria. Dara was speaking as she arrived back in the capital, Sofia, where a vast crowd of fans had come to the airport to greet her.
5: The fact that you're from a small country means nothing, because we can, with our hard work, with our dreams, turn the entire world upside down. We proved it yesterday. Bulgarians believe you can achieve anything.
1: Earlier, the country's Prime Minister, Roman Radev, congratulated the 27-year-old winner. And that's the latest BBC News.
0: It's always nice to have company for classical music. I'm Mindy Rantner. I'm glad I have yours on this Sunday. Tanya Leon is the focus of today's Rhapsody in Black, and we'll hear some of her music as well. And Rochelle Sennett plays the fifth of six English suites by Johann Sebastian Bach in the course of the hour. Of Lana Eisenberg and the Royal Scottish National Orchestra have made a recording of music by William Grant Still, including this serenade.

And we have a bit more music by Tanya Leon. Guitarist David Starobin plays Bailarin.

0: Supporters include the Brent Museum in Bighorn, Wyoming, presenting The Unfinished War, the Battle of the Little Bighorn in Native American Art, marking the 150th anniversary of the battle and exploring Native perspectives. 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
1: When you think about it, it's not all that often that we get to hear a really early symphony by Mozart. 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

0: James DePriest and the Los Angeles Chamber Orchestra with the Symphony No. 4 by Mozart.
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0: A suite from Sense and Sensibility, a film score by Patrick Doyle, Robert Ziegler, conducted a studio orchestra.
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